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Coming up, we've got some music from one of our local bands. 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

0: I used to be on dope, man. When people do stuff like that, it scares me. As some of you may or may not know, I'm from Shirts, Texas. That's S-C-H-E-R-T-Z, Shirts, Texas. Just like it sounds. There in Shirts, Texas, I lived on Cook Street. That's K-O-C-H, Cook Street. And I attended O.G. Wiederstein Junior High School. Now, as some of you may have gathered, the original white settlers in this particular part of South Texas were probably of German descent. I know this for a fact because I used to get the shit beat out of me by great big square-headed cowboys called Otto on a fairly regular basis. Now, they were all named Otto, which I'm not sure what's up with that. Shortage of first names in the Guadalupe Valley, I guess. Now, I didn't know you could get from Texas to Tennessee, or Tennessee to Texas for that matter, any other way but hitchhike till I was 27 years old. And when I moved to Nashville, I was only 19, and if I wanted to go home for Christmas or something, I had to hitchhike home too. And the first time I attempted that feat, I was a hitchhiking motherfucker. This one trip, I hitchhiked from Jackson, Tennessee, to the Shirts, Texas exit on Interstate 35 northeast of San Antonio. One ride. Only problem was my parents didn't live in Shirts anymore. We were renters and we moved around a lot. And at least this time they told me. And there was one incident when I was living in Houston. I didn't call home a lot. And I came home to Shirts and knocked on the door. And this guy I didn't know came to the door. And great big square-headed cowboy named Otto. Anyway, this time the truck just happened to be turning off there at 1604, and I'm standing looking at that Shirts exit, and I decided to walk into town and see what was going on, which was my first mistake. I found out very quickly that no one in Shirts, Texas remembered me except the police. And they were in the Christmas spirit, however. They gave me a place to stay, and they fed me. It wasn't turkey and dressing or nothing, but... And after extracting a small ransom from my father, they released me about a half an hour before midnight on Christmas Eve, so I did make it home for Christmas. I did, however, get this song out of the deal, but I don't think it was worth it.
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Coming up, we've got some music from one of our local bands. 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

the Nazis. Some eyes and a duty gun shot, mutual recognition on a hard crack, blur blur retreats. Who mates the Nazis? They are Longhorn. Longhorns breed. Longhorns. Longhorn breed. Longhorn. Longhorn breed. Who makes the Nazis?

That was a track from the 1990s here on Lionheart Radio 107.3 FM. Coming up, we've got some music from one of our local bands. 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

That was a track from the 1990s here on Lionheart Radio 107.3 FM. Coming up, we've got some music from one of our local bands. 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

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It's the breakfast show, taking us right up until 10 o'clock. First hour, of course, can be anything from, well, the 1950s onwards, to be honest with you. And then we're into the 60s show at 8 o'clock with a featured year, which I can't remember. Not until it comes around anyway. Let's get underway with this one from Dwayne Eddy.

0: sound of Dwayne Eddy, and that's us just getting warmed up for the morning. And I hope it's going to enjoy all the crazy sounds I've got during this first hour. And I mean crazy, because we've got the likes of Rosemary Clooney next with a Mambo Italiano.
1: Oh,

0: it's so delicious. 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That's nice.
1: And if you think, what am I playing Mambo Italiano by Rosemary Clooney for? Because I've got another crazy record next. It's Lonnie Donegan putting on the style.

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Well, we've got the Piltdown Men coming next with a Brontosaurus Stomp.

0: taking them out of weird places and everything to have a completely different program this morning, just for a bit of fun. Like this one from Doni Stevens, and she's singing about the pink shoelaces.
1: Now I've got a guy and his name is Dooley. He's my guy and I love him truly. He's not good looking, heaven knows, but I'm wild about his crazy clothes. He wears

0: Purple Hat Band.
1: 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Probably not. I would have done something daft like that. But there again, that's when I was younger. Mind you, wouldn't stop me doing it again. Here's Gene Vincent, A Lot of Lovin'.

sound of the Everly Brothers, and you might think, well, I heard that done by the Crystals. You're dead right. And there's been a good record to do a cover version of, because the Beach Boys did it too. Well, it's Cliff in the Shadows with that lovely ballad of theirs, Constantly. And it's 26 minutes, or 26 and a half minutes rather, past 7 o'clock.

rather delightful record there from Cliff and the Shadows. Here's Michael Cox, sometimes known as Joe Meek. It's Angela Jones.

And this next one reminds me of Danny and the Juniors, but it's not. It's a band called Sha Na Na, and they appeared in that film Grease. Here they are with the Born to Hand Jive.

It's just coming up towards 16 minutes to 8 o'clock. Isn't time flying by when we're listening to all these great sounds this morning? Like this one from Rod Stewart, the Motown song.

There goes Rodney there with his Motown song, and no doubt there'll be some in the 60s programme sometime during the next 2 hours. Well, here's Sheila B. Devotion, and she's been singing in the rain.

And time is creeping on fast towards 8 o'clock to the top of the hour, as they say. And then we're into 2 hours of music. I still haven't found out yet what the featured year is. In the meanwhile, here's Dawn, Tie a Yellow Ribbon.

Well, it's nearly time to slip into the 80s, featured year being 1965, I hope. I don't say that because I often write it down and found I'm reading from the wrong page. Because I do so many in advance, I'm trying to keep them. Anyway, during the song, the minute you hear Phoebe telling us who we are listening to, we're right into the 60s.

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Right here with you until 10 o'clock. And it's the usual round of what we've got in store for you from that golden era. We have sounds like Saul, Billy J. Kramer, Moody Blues, Tom Jones, Bob Dylan, Marmalade, Cream, Dave Brubeck, Jimmy Ruffin, The Drifters, three top sounds from the album chart, children's favourites, and then the usual Pick of the Pops from this week back in 1965. And what was special about 1965? It'll unfold as we're going on through the morning. So let's not waste any more time. Let's get underway. One of those two wonderful people from America, Sonny and Cher, and their very first hit that gets the number one in 1965, I Got You, Babe.

Well, that's Sonny and Cher. They're just getting us underway this morning with their I Got You, Babe. Another number one, though, this one from 1964, the year beforehand. It's a little song from Billy J. Kramer and the Dakotas. It's simply called Little Children.

Well, it's amazing to think that Billy J. Kramer took his name out of a telephone book. Yes, that's right. They wanted something exciting. He opened it up and said, well, why not this? So that's how it came about. Here's the second number one from Jerry and the Pacemakers from 1963. I like it.

I had the pleasure of meeting Jerry Marsden down in Mandurah and south of Perth in Western Australia just a few years ago when he did his last world tour. What a fabulous night at the theatre. Doing all the old hits, of course. And this next one from 1964, another number one sound from him. Doing well with the number ones. This is the Maudie Blues.

That is quoted in the Melody Maker for January the 16th, 1965. Moody Mania, the headlines. It's a moody scene. The Moody Blues have startled the pop world by leaping to number three in the chart with their plaintive beat ballad Go Now, their first hit and their second record. How about that? The band from Birmingham. It then became a number one. Well, we've got the Searchers up next. Here they are. Number three sound in 1964, the Jackie DeShannon song, When You Walk in the Room.

sound of the searchers. Well, one of those are the headlines in the Melody Maker for January 16th, 1965. Brian Epstein quotes, "I give the Beatles 2 or 3 years more at the top." Oh, so he doesn't think they're going to last that long, does he not? Well, we'll see what happens, as they would have said at the time. Here's Tom Jones with his first record, his first hit, and his first number one, all in one go.

heading off into 1966 with a number 11 sound. Only got that high, didn't make the top 10. Not by much, mind, but it's from Lou Christie and his Lightning Strikes.

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I'm playing this one by the Scottish band Marmalade.

That goes the sound of the Scottish band Marmalade with I Shall Be Released. But I'm just looking through the paper of 1965, smiling away to myself. But I love reading the adverts of what things sort of come up. And there is a huge page about Selma amplifiers. And it said that they are countrywide sensation. It says, ask the many top groups making brilliant use of them. Wayne Fontana and the Mindbenders, the Bachelors, the Merseybeats, just to mention some of them. To be honest, we always used Fox SC30s. And what's more, we still use them today. How about that? Crazy that we are. Here's the Rondells. It's a little bit of a novelty song. It's the Martian Hop.

Eastbound of the Randells. And now for something from Cream. Yep, we've got this little song of theirs, NSU. It didn't really make a chart, but was very popular, in as much as the fact it was one of those cult records written by Ginger Baker, of all people.

Brubeck and all those lovely little crackles there from one of his original singles. That's what that's where that noise comes from. Great, isn't it? I think it is. Here's a number one sound from 1961. Simeon's Take 5, Del Shannon, and his Runaway.

And now for something from Motown, Tamla, Stax, whatever. It's Jimmy Ruffin. What Becomes of the Brokenhearted? A number 8 sound back in 1966.

Everything. I didn't give the Supremes any credit for their record being Motownish. Of course, it came on the Stateside label, which was one of the companies associated with Tamla and Motown. Here's Marvin Gaye. I heard it through the grapevine.

Before we have a look at the album chart or what was good about it in 1965, here's the Foundations with Baby, Now That I Found You.

album chart look like this for this week in 1965. On a chart of 20, 4 going up, 11 going down, 3 non-movers, 1 re-entry and 1 new entry. At number 20, the Beach Boys, Surf in USA. A re-entry in 19, Bob Dylan, The Freewheelin'. At number 18, the film soundtrack for My Fair Lady. At 17, The Animals with Animal Tracks. A new entry at number 16, Sonny and Cher, Look at Us. At number 15, The Beatles for Sale. At number 14, The Shadows, The Sound Of. At number 13, Elvis Presley, Flaming Star and Summer Kisses. At number 12, Birds, Mr. Tambourine Man. At number 11, Roy Orbison, There's Only One Roy. At number 10, Cher, All I Really Want to Do. At number 9, The Hollies. At number 8, Joan Baez, Number 5. At number 7, Bob Dylan, Bring It All Back Home. At number 6, Bob Dylan, Highway 61 Revisited. And number 5, Andy Williams, Almost There. And number 4, the soundtrack from Mary Poppins. Number 3, the Rolling Stones, Out of Our Heads. And number 2, the Beatles, Help. And number 1, of course, I'm saying of course because it's been there for 28 weeks and still to remain there for an awful lot longer, it's The Sound of Music. Well, the top three we're going to play, and this one from the Rolling Stones on the album Out of Our Heads comes Spider and the Fly.

0: and sitting there at number one, and it's going to be there for a long while. Well, up and down, certainly in the charts for a long while. From the Sound of Music, we have the tune My Favourite Things.
1: Raindrops on roses and whiskers on kittens, bright copper kettles and warm woolen mittens, brown paper packages tied up with strings. These are a few of my favourite things. Cream-coloured ponies and crisp apple strudels, doorbells and sleigh bells and schnitzel with

happened now for our children's favourite spot? Well, we're having some traditional ones that were on the show with Uncle Mac all those years ago. We've got Lita Rosa, Bill Hayes and Ann Stevens singing for us this morning. First of all, here's a lovely one that we used to all enjoy. How much is that doggy in the window?

all going from the story of a little dog in a window right to an American hero. None other than the man himself, Davy Crockett. So here's Bill Hayes with a ballad of Davy Crockett.

And now it's time for the chart for this week in 1965. We have 30 on the chart. We have at number 30, The Righteous Brothers with Unchained Melody. A new entry, 29, Fortunes, Here It Comes Again. At 28, up from 30, Silky, You've Got to Hide Your Love Away. And at 27, down from 25, Billy Fury, Run to My Loving Arms. A new entry, 26, James Brown and the Famous Flames. It said the Famous Five there. Papa's Got a Brand New Bag. And at 25, down from 21, Sorrows, Take a Heart. At 24, down from 20, Sunny and Laugh at Me. And a non-mover, 23, The Beatles, Help. A new entry, 22, The Yardbirds, Evil Heart of You. And at 21, from 31, Hedgehoppers Anonymous with It's Good News Week. Well, let's have a look at the first 10, and we'll play you this new entry at number 29. From the Fortunes, Here It Comes Again.

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Here's another new entry at number 22 for the Yardbirds, Evil Hearted You.

The Yardbirds, their brand new entry, and number 22, Evil Hearted You. And sitting one place above them, another new entry. From the Hedgehoppers Anonymous, it's Good News Week.

And now to the middle part of the chart. At number 20 down from 18, Marcello Minerbi with Zorba's Dance. At number 19 down from 17, Herman Sermons, Just a Little Bit Better. And number 18 down from 16, The Honeycombs, That's the Way. Up from 22 to 17, Wilson Pickett, In the Midnight Hour. Down from 10 to 16, Bob Dylan, Like a Rolling Stone. And down from 14 to 15, Sonny and Cher, I Got You, Babe. Up from 15 to 14, The Small Faces, What You Gonna Do About It. And up from 19 to 13, Dusty Springfield, Some of Your Lovin'. Up from 13 to 12, Horst Jankowski, A Walk in the Black Forest, and a non-mover at number 11, Sonny and Cher, Baby Don't Go. We're going to play in this one, number 17 sound, up from last week's 22, Wilson Pickett, In the Midnight Hour.

Wilson picking up 5 places from last week's 22 to this week's 17. And also going up 1 place from 13 to 12. This one from Horst Jankowski, A Walk in the Black Forest.

And now we're into the top 10. And number 10, down from last week's number 8, go the Rolling Stones with I Can Get No Satisfaction.

the Rolling Stones there at number 10. Down from last week's number 8. Up from number 12 to this week's number 9, Sandy Shaw, Message Understood. And up from 9 to number 8 goes Nini Rosso with Il Silenzio. And on over number 7, this one from the Hollies, Look Through Any Window.

And while the Walker brothers were slipping down three places, climbing one place from last week's number 6 to this week's number 5, from the McCoys, Hang On Sloopy.

The McCoys carrying that one place from 6 to 5. But an on-mover at number 4 was all about an eve of destruction. Yes, Barry Maguire is still sitting there. He was there last week, and he'll still be in the same position next week.

Harry Maguire there sitting at number four, and still at number four with his Eve of Destruction. And slipping one place down from last week's number two to this week's number three, Manfred Mann, If You Gotta Go, Go Now.

Manfred Mann there sitting at number three because of down from last week's number two with If You Got a Goal, Go Now. Swapping places, of course, with Andy Williams, who was almost there. And he was really almost there. Never made it to the number one spot, but sat at number two for the next 2 weeks.

Andy Williams sitting in number two with Almost There. And we ourselves can say we are almost there, because that is just about the end of the programme for me before we go on to the number one spot with Ken Dodd and his Tears. Just like to say thank you very much for sticking around for the past hour or two and enjoying the sounds of the 60s and, of course, the chart for 1965. As I say, that's it from me. Hope you've enjoyed the show. And all that remains to say is this has been a Contrast Music production for Lionheart Radio. Bart saying bye-bye.

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Well, good morning and welcome to Denise's show here on Lionheart Radio on a Saturday morning. And that needs no introduction, but that was Oasis and Don't Look Back in Anger. Absolutely brilliant song. Brilliant way to start the show. Well, I hope you've all had a good week, everybody. I'm suffering at the moment. I've got the dreaded lurgy and I'm trying to my best to not give it to my husband who is on palliative care. So I'm having to wear a face mask around the house. Anyway, I'm going to do my best to get through this show without coughing and spluttering. So what have we got next? We've got a classic now. This is Edison Lighthouse, and this is Love Grows Where My Rosemary Goes.

classic there. Edison Lighthouse and Love Grows Where My Rosemary Goes. Right, we're going to 1987 now. This is Irish band Cry Before Dawn. This, sadly, wasn't a hit. It reached number 18 in the charts in 1987. But I love it all the same. This is Cry Before Dawn, and it's from their album Crimes of Conscience. This is Gone Forever.

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And from one Irish band to an Irish singer, Christa Berg. This is Don't Pay the Ferryman.

Excellent. Christopher and Don't Pay the Ferryman. Right, let's have some Baby Spice now. Emma Bunton, of course. This is from the album A Girl Like Me. This is What Took You So Long.

Nelly Furtado, the Canadian singer Nelly Furtado, and Turn Off the Light. Right, we're going to Finland now. Finnish group Nightwish. This was a big hit all over Europe. It charted at 87 in our charts. It's fantastic. It's from 2004. This is Nightwish and Nemo.

Love that. Nightwish and Nemo. Right, let's come right up to date now. A single that was released in September. This is Take That, and it features Michael Patrick Kelly. He's Irish-American, and he's from the Kelly family, of course. So, this is Take That and Michael Patrick Kelly and their single Feel My Love.

wow, absolutely love that. That's the first time I've heard it all the way through. Brilliant. Excellent. Right, that was Take That and Michael Patrick Kelly and Feel My Love. Right, let's have some Greta Van Fleet now. And their song Heat Above from the album The Battle of Gordon's Gate.

Brilliant. Greta Van Fleet there and Heat Above. And that actually is my 7-year-old granddaughter's favourite song. And she absolutely loves Greta Van Fleet. Right, we're going to 1983 now. We're going to have a collaboration with Donna Summer and reggae band Musical Youth. I remember buying this single all them years ago. Brilliant stuff. This is Unconditional Love.

classic there, Kelly Marie and Feels Like I'm in Love. Right, we're going to have Runrig now. This is a collaboration with Runrig and Julie Fowlis. We're going to slow things right down for this. It came out in 2018. It was actually a single. It coincided with the Last Dance tour. So this is Runrig and this is Somewhere.

Beautiful. That was Run Rig featuring Julie Fowlis and Somewhere. Right, we've got two to squeeze in. It's a tight squeeze. This band is Sleeping at Last, another slow song. This song was featured in the TV series We Were Liars and the cinema trailer for Tolkien the movie. This is Sleeping at Last and Saturn.

Oh, stunning. That was Sleeping at Last and Saturn. And that's it. Well, where did that hour go? It always passes so quick doing these shows, but I do enjoy them. Anyway, all that's left for me to say is hope you have a great week, everybody, and I shall see you next week. And I'm going to leave you with Sia and the Greatest. Have a great week, everybody. Bye-bye.

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Hello and welcome to the Weekending Show with me, Carl Steinson, and the Weekending team. Come along with us as we take a bonny wee wander down the garden path and country lane with the birds and the bees and the flowers and trees. And it's a chance to hear some great music and Northumbrian stories. On today's show, Tom Pattinson's keeping the container show going and enjoying the colourful changes of his trees and shrubs. Tom Cadwallander's watching the seasonal shift of birds in the garden, and some tribal antics and the return of feisty robins. And we're reflecting on the latest whale strandings on the Northumberland coast with Steve Lowe. You'll also be taking tea for two, a chance to put your feet up and relax to some old-fashioned songs, plus some top tips for the garden from Tom P. All coming up on the Weekend.

0: Aye, well, we'll start off this show with some marvellous news. Something to crow about, I think. Our Nature Garden podcast has been shortlisted in the Independent Podcast Awards 2026. It's an exciting moment for the team, and we'll find out how we've done in November when the awards take place. In the meantime, well, we thought you'd like to know. Now, in Northumberland, the leaves are falling and it's looking and feeling autumnal. Tom's taking some simple steps to prolong the life of some of his plants, and he's prepping for winter and the C-word Christmas. Hi, Tom. How's it going?
1: Hello. You must have realised recently, with the darker evenings, it getting dark much earlier than usual, and still quite dark in the morning. There's a wind chill factor now, whereas it was a nice warm breeze before. And one or two of my favourite shrubs, I've noticed, they're just starting to turn. That's the deciduous types, like the forsythia, yellow forsythia, which flowers about April-May period. The leaves of that are turning, and so too is the Viburnum bonantense, Dawn, and other cultivars that emerge from it. It's a deciduous shrub which flowers throughout winter with those beautiful pink clusters of fragrant flowers. Well, the leaves of that, before they fall, they've been turning reddish rather than green, and they brighten up the colour just before they fall. More of that later, of course, it's just the beginning, but it is there. While this is happening, I also note that there are some containers from summer with still summer plants in, bedding plants, and there's still colour there. So please don't give up on summer yet. What you can do is what we've been doing all the year through. As soon as a flower fades, no matter what it is, then remove that flower, and that encourages the plant to give you more. Give a little autumn feed to your container, and hopefully keep the show going for as long as you can. On the other side of the coin is the plants that are starting to fashion up or shape up now to give us some colour during winter. I'm talking about beginning with the berries, the fruiting, the ornamental fruiting plants, several of those looking really good at the moment. And you know, this early in the year, the holly, we have two hollies, the basic holly, the green leafed one, and a variegated leafed holly. And both of them, of course, are female, truly female. I checked when they first planted them in May when they flower, that there was a male and female part attached to the flower, which means it's going to give you the fruit that you desire, really, for Christmas time. And they have had the biggest crop ever this year. It's quite amazing. And at the moment, just as we leave September, move into October, I haven't seen so many berries on the holly before. Now, that raises a problem, because a few weeks forward, fast forward a few weeks, and we're getting closer to Christmas. And that's when the birds start to go at those berries as they ripen up. And quite often, it comes to the Christmas week, want one or two sprigs of holly with berries on to put round the pictures indoors, the paintings, etc. And there's just very little left. So what can we do about it? Well, in the past, I tried to net both of the trees, but they're quite tall now. So I net a little bit, one or two little branches, and wrap the netting around as tightly as possible, allowing for not damaging the tree, of course. And if you've got a bit of a thicket of net, then the birds can't get to those fruits, the berries, and they're not in danger of being entangled in loose netting. That's one of the ways I tackle it. Another one is, if you cut some of the leaves, prune one or two of the stems off with the leaf and the clusters of fruits on, the berries, and put them in a bucket of water in the garage, stand them in that, and it's amazing how long they will remain fresh. Now, we're now about 10, 12, what is it, something like that, double-figure weeks away from Christmas celebrations. I shouldn't be talking about Christmas this early, but the garden centres are full of trinkets and things related to it, so I'm going to mention it anyway, on air. If you put those in water, in the bucket, in the cool garage, in my experience, they last for weeks on end, fresh. So that's one way of saving some fruits for yourself, those berries on the holly. Fortunately, I don't have to do it immediately because the berries themselves aren't ripe yet. So I'm watching these two holly trees daily to see if there's any bird interest. They're not. If this keeps on for a few more weeks, then I'll pounce once they start feeding. Now, how's that for a plan?

0: Dr. Feelgood, and milk and alcohol. Autumn's a great time for birds, and Tom Cadwallander's down the garden path watching the feisty robins, hopping dunnocks, and the long-tailed tits.
1: After being constantly inspired by Tom Putt, the demon gardener of Lesbury, and encouraged by my Muriel, my wife, I've been working in the garden, a little bit of the wildest spot of our garden. It's fascinating. I've been cutting back some vegetation, and very quickly I became assisted by a little avian creature, a robin redbreast. Now, it just got me thinking, this robin was so confiding. It came right up to me. It almost sort of sat in my hand. It was obviously interested in what I was up to, because it was going to be hopefully providing some food for it. So I was raking around sort of in the vegetation, and it was looking for grubs. But really, it was just got me thinking about the fact that these guys have kind of disappeared during the summer breeding season. And the last kind of week, 10 days, perhaps 2 weeks, they've been becoming much more evident in our gardens. The back into our gardens, and they'll be here for the rest of the winter time, of course, because in the summertime, in the breeding season, they disappear. They'll sort of discrete themselves away into woods. They become quiet. They'll just disappear, and they'll kind of become quite focused on their breeding, and we hardly ever see them. But once the breeding season's done, they're back into our gardens again, ready source of food, of course. That's the way it is. But it's interesting that the fact that during the winter time, both males and females will hold territory. And they're quite aggressive. There's some fascinating studies of robins and how really sort of fearless they are, in fact, protecting their little bit of territory during the winter time. In fact, to the point where they can be so distracted that they can be taken by birds of prey. You know, think that's a bit crazy, but it's a crazy strategy. But yeah, that's what happens. They become intent and sort of just keeping other robins out of their little bit of territory. In fact, there's a bit of work being done on the physiology of robins during the wintertime. In fact, some females develop male gametes, which kind of bring on the aggression, which brings them to this kind of whole territorial thing. Absolutely fascinating. But when you're in the garden, just listen, and you might just hear the plaintive song, or the winter song, which is interesting, the fact that robins have a winter song. The winter song of a robin, plus also they have a little tick, tick, tick, tick, tick, tick noise as they hop around, but they're incredibly confiding. But there's a range of other species which kind of come into our gardens during this time and into the winter time, and we generally don't see them during kind of summer times. And I'm thinking of dunnocks. Dunnocks are that nondescript sort of grey-brown stripy bird. Got a pointed bill, quite a narrow pointed bill, which suggests that it tells us that it's an insect eater. But they're hopping around, and they'll just flick around the place, and they've got a little sort of a very soft sort of call. But these guys are so promiscuous during the breeding season that males can have several females, and females can have several males as well. So promiscuous, and there's a great body of work being done on the kind of the breeding.

So some people may not be able to hear them. Some people kind of lose the gold crests, for example. That's another one which is very high pitched. But you'll hear them sort of just a little seep as they're flitting through the trees, and the collective noun of long tailed tits is a tribe. And so now when I go out on my wanders, I'll see and hear more particularly tribes of long tailed tits scooting around the trees and bushes and hedgerows and into the gardens. And just a few minutes ago, I'm sitting in our garden now, just a few minutes ago, I heard a tribe of long-tailed tits go through. And they're like little balls of fluff, you know. They're tiny little bodies, but they've got quite long tails, as the name suggests. But they're pink and white and black, and they're so attractive little guys. And they can be sort of... the flocks can be up to sort of 20 and 30 birds large. But also other birds will be attracted into that tribe and that roving tit flock, as we sometimes describe it as. There can be blue tits, grey tits, coal tits, and sometimes dunnocks will join in, goldcrests will join in, and sometimes when the we have wintering or migrant warblers like gold chiffchaffs will actually join in as well, and occasionally some rare warblers like yellow-browed warbler, which is a kind of a willow warbler chiffchaff mixture, they will join in as well. So it's worth sort of paying attention to these roving tit flocks, and they're given away by the long-tailed tits, and you hear them. And actually, it's quite interesting just to stand between two kind of tallish trees and watch them just pass over. And you see these little kind of tiny little lollipops, if you like, with their long tails as they travel around through the undergrowth and overgrowth. It's an absolutely wonderful sight. And they appear to have quite a good breeding season too, because there's quite a lot of them. I've seen three or four tribes this morning. It's great. But also in our gardens, we're seeing the thrushes coming back. The winter thrushes aren't here yet. This is towards the back end of September, and they'll be coming in during October. But we haven't really seen them to any great extent. So, but we're seeing those winter thrushes, like redwings and fieldfares. But we are seeing the blackbirds coming in, the young blackbirds. We've got a round tree in our garden. In fact, we've got several round trees in our gardens. In our garden, and it's been festooned with berries this year. It's been a fabulous roundberry year, and they've been straight onto it. So have the starlings. They've been right onto it, and they've been feeding voraciously, and there's hardly any left at the current time, and which I feel in a way it's a little bit sad, because I'm waiting for these winter thrushes to come and feed on. When the weather gets bad, it's a great resource, but no, they can't wait. They've got to get their feeding done. When it's there, they've got to eat it. And sure enough, that's what's happening. But the blackbirds are coming in, and just occasionally we'll see the song thrushes. And we've got a little kind of step at the bottom of the garden, and regularly we find snails, shells on the... On the step, and the song thrushes have been using the step as an anvil, and it's a classic sort of song thrush thing where they feed on snails, and they'll kind of smash the shells open by bashing them on a bit of concrete or a step or a brick or something like that, a bit of rock, and the population of song thrushes is just starting to come back. I'm seeing them more regularly now, because they've had a real tough time of it, because, as I've mentioned, their staple food is snails and slugs. And there was a kind of an upsurge in the use of molluscicides in the gardens, and people were trying to clear out snails from their gardens. And that had an incredibly detrimental impact on the song thrush population. But as a result of some bans and restricted sales, the song thrush population is now starting to return. So we're seeing them more frequently, more regularly in our gardens and in the countryside generally, which is a great delight. And who could kind of resist the early spring song of a song thrush as they pick out the highest point, and they'll sing away. The repeat sound of the repeating song of a song thrush is so diagnostic, it's absolutely wonderful. But their larger relative is the missel thrush, and we're seeing those guys coming in. And the missel thrushes have a kind of similar tendency to the robins, where they will find a holly.

0: bush was full of berries, and they'll guard it with the cost of their lives almost, and they really will get stuck into it. So it's great, actually, when the winter time comes and we see these things changing, the kind of the seasons change, and birds are coming back into our gardens, and the kind of and it's just all coming to life again. It's absolutely amazing. So yes, the gardens, our gardens are so important to wildlife generally. I know there's some discussion about feeding garden birds, and that's not for this conversation at this point in time, but I'll just remind you, just put some food out. Put water out. And birds need water, and that will be a real big asset to them during during the coming winter. Make sure they've got fresh water so they can bathe and drink. There we are then. Get back into your gardens and enjoy it.
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0: Johnny Dickinson there and his wonderful song Ocean Road. Tom P's got his calendar out this week and he's thinking about Charlotte, Vivaldi and a special meal that comes about every year around late December time. And there's still time for bulb planting.
1: In gardening, planning ahead is everything. This is why at the moment I'm looking ahead to about 11, 12 weeks' time for that big event. I'm thinking about potatoes and the meal, of course, the dinner time, which is traditional and important. And for years now, I've ensured that this household at least has freshly dug potatoes, freshly grown, in containers, granted, but freshly grown. And the time to plant them is now, because 10 to 12 weeks growing time, at least 10, is demanded before you get some decent-sized potatoes, tubers on them. So, which varieties? Well, the main variety for me generally is a second cropping type, that's what it's called. It's Charlotte, which is a salad type, beautiful kidney shape, delicious taste, and clean as a whistle. When no scab on them at all, the potatoes, I grow them in potted compost, and they are ideal. I looked in the local gardening centre just last week, and I asked the assistant, I couldn't find my second cropping potatoes, and they said they've all gone. But not to be outdone, this has happened to me before. I came home, went under the stairs where there's a cupboard, I'm giving secrets away now, and we keep the potatoes in there. It's quite cool in that cupboard, and dark, of course. I looked round, didn't take long to find some Vivaldi is the one we're eating alongside the our favourite at the moment, our Charlotte. And Vivaldi has a beautiful taste too. And I've managed to find four which had shoots on them, just about a centimetre long. Ideal. Took them into the greenhouse, which is unheated, but of course there's quite a bit of warmth lingering this early in the autumn. And got the potting compost out and planted a single tuber to each pot. Covered them with compost, just half full, the four big tubs they were in. And as they grow, water them, of course, but as they grow, I'll cover them more until the compost is way up to the top level with the rim of the container. They'll grow on in there for October, throughout October, into just November, then the frost kick in, the winter frost, by which time, if necessary, I'll move them into the gardening room, where there's good light and modicum of warmth, about 50 Fahrenheit, about 10 to 12 Celsius, around that area, and the foliage will start to die off, but that doesn't matter, the main growth is gone, and we've got a potatoes for Christmas. The other thing I'm forcing at the moment is bulbs. They're bulbs which have been prepared, hyacinths especially. We're getting them at the garden centre, of course. They've been gone through all treatment of cold and then warmth and then cold again coming up. And the hyacinth will flower in time for Christmas if you give them 8 weeks in the dark, plant them up in their containers, bowls, whatever, put them in the garage, keep them in the dark, and keep inspecting them. And this is to encourage a root system. Once the root system is encouraged, but closer to Christmas, keep them into the daylight in the garden room now, and gradually wean them into the full light. And you could have them, you should have them, for around the end of December, if not early January. Alongside the hyacinths, I force daffodils, narcissi, and the little iris, Iris reticulata, just grows about something like 10 to 15 centimetres tall, but a little beauty. The other bulb that I grow is Hippiastrum, or Amaryllis lily. Buy it in a pack, presentation pack at the moment. It comes with its own pot, its own container. put it in compost, water it, fill it up with compost, the pot, plonk it on top of the compost and let it root and watch it develop. And so beautiful, big, you get sometimes three, occasionally four beautiful trumpet flowers on the top. That's an indoor plant. The other thing I'm looking at is planting outdoors. Get wrapped up warmly, go outside and plant your bulbs outdoors that are going to flower in the garden, in grassed areas, etc. And the golden rule is you plant the bulb at a decent depth. That is, if you gauge twice its height from its base to the tip, two times that, the tip of the bulb should be twice its height below the soil level. That means for daffodils, it's quite a depth. And things like the iris reticulata I mentioned, that's just centimetres below the surface, because those bulbs aren't very tall. Well, that's things to keep you going at the moment. I'll nip back after. I've been promised a cup of tea, Carl. After the cup of tea, I'll nip back and give you some jobs for the week. Okay?
0: Why, aye, Tom, champion. Let's pop the kettle on and take tea for two. A gentle meander down the memory lane of music. And a chance to put your feet up and relax as we listen to a couple of old-fashioned songs.

threads among the gold, the sweetest story ever told. Singing old-fashioned songs to a young sophisticated lady, you can win her once you start. Like your dad.

And we were sipping our tea too, Peter Skellen and Love Is the Sweetest Thing, and Ella Fitzgerald singing Let's Face the Music and Dance.

0: We've had some concerning news in Northumberland in the last few weeks, as a number of whales have been stranded on our beaches. Quite why this happens is a mystery, and, well, here's Steve Lowe to tell us a bit more about it.
1: In the last couple of weeks, there's been some sad news from the Northumberland coast. It started with a group of long-finned pilot whales, which are actually quite small whales, but still a feature that we don't really see in Northumberland very often. And this group of around about 30 to 40 whales turned up on the Northumberland coast, as I say, about a couple of weeks ago. And immediately, as a cetacean follower, and I wouldn't call myself an expert at all, we began to worry about them, because pilot whales, firstly, shouldn't be in the North Sea. It's not the type of ocean that actually suits their feeding habits, as they tend to be in deep water like the Atlantic. So that was an immediate concern. But and second concern is that they were seen inshore. And quite often when you get animals like this inshore, one or two of them may be unwell, and the rest of the group actually congregate around them in sort of herding type mentality to try to keep them safe. And unfortunately, on this particular occasion, although we knew that the animals were around for a couple of days, what happened was exactly what we feared, in that there was a couple of the animals went ashore, and they happened to be on Crooked Island, which possibly one of the worst places they could have beached at all, because it's firstly can't get there, and secondly it's a rocky shore environment, so refloating them would have been very difficult. However, that was attempted, and it's very sad to say that six of the animals perished. Six of them got stranded. But we do think that one animal was particularly unwell. We don't really know why yet at the minute, but there have been investigations going on, and we shall find the results in due course. And the other animals went ashore, they couldn't be refloated, and obviously died as well. Luckily, the rest of the pod actually managed to make it out into the wider sea. And we haven't had a report of them recently. But the key thing is that, as I say, these animals shouldn't be in the North Sea in the first place. The same is true with sperm whales. And one or two people will remember we had a sperm whale that actually stranded at Sandy Bay near Ashington a few years ago. Same thing, they're in the wrong place. They've turned at the wrong point to the north of Scotland. They've come into a very shallow sea. And I know most of us don't think of the North Sea as shallow, but it actually is. Now, as I say, in this particular case, the experts were called. British Divers Marine Life Rescue tried to refloat some of the animals unsuccessfully. And then eventually a group called CSIP, which is the Cetacean Strandings Investigation Programme, were part of the British Museum, actually came up to do necropsies or an autopsy on these animals. And I've taken away bits of the animals for further research. Now, one or two of the dead animals have actually refloated on higher tides and have ended up on the beaches around about George Bay, etc., which is unsurprising when parts of them have actually been as far north as Bulmer. So everyone's been getting particularly concerned in case these are extra animals. I don't think that's the case. I think it's the ones that have died already that are turning up. But what I would recommend is keep clear of them if you see them on the beach, because they're going to start decaying. They're going to be, unsavoury, if you like. But ironically, a couple of days later, we also had a shark washed up on the area. And this turned out to be a poor beagle shark, which is actually something that's actually not particularly uncommon, but they don't strand very often. However, a lot of people are thinking, oh, there's something going on. There's something going on. Well, we know there's something going on because we've got a changing environment and a changing ocean. So temperatures are changing, for instance, and the food availability will be changing. And also, we've got quite a lot of noise in the North Sea. So it is very, very possible that noise has been something that's interfered with the radar for the whales. But I personally don't see any association between the two factors, between the shark stranding and between the whale stranding. Nor do I see any kind of link to the nurdle spill, because the nurdles are tiny, tiny things, and these are big mammals, so I think it's unlikely that they would have had an impact, and particularly so soon, on predatory species. But, you know, I'm willing to say, well, we don't know at the moment. However, what it does tell us is keep our eyes open, because we just have no idea of exactly what is going on there. And if you should see something like this, say a cetacean in any kind of difficulty, the thing is to call, if they're alive, just to call British Divers Marine Life Rescue. And if they're dead, it's calling the Coast Guard, because the Coast Guard are the ones who are responsible for it all. Let's hope we don't get any more of this, though, eh?

0: band. We were listening to Blondie and One Way or Another, and Catherine Dekel and band here playing the Morpeth Rant. And so the sound of Catherine and War Blackbird. Here's Tom with some things to be getting on with in the garden.
1: So it's jobs for the week time. And I do notice that the lawn, the grass in the lawn that is still growing. So don't put the lawnmower away prematurely. Keep cutting the lawn, because the plants and bedding that are beds that surround it, they look dull if the lawn is ragged and needs that trim. As soon as you trim the lawn, it brightens up everything around it. It's a key feature in a garden. The question is, what type have you got? If you have a lawn, is it an ornamental or is it a utility? The ornamental is basically to look at, and one of the big things about ornamental lawns is weeds or wildflowers, whichever way to look at them, aren't welcome. A utility lawn is the one the children can play on. You can have the washing equipment on it to dry the washing, and all sorts of stuff, and it can still look beautiful. Mine is a utility lawn. I'd like to be able to walk on it and access things. And even in May, I'm still, during May, no cutting during May, because I give the bees a chance to get at those wildflowers that grow there, the small wildflowers. So mine is the utility. If yours is ornamental, I fully understand that, enjoy it, but you've got to keep up treatment. And now it's autumn treatment time. So all that thatch or dead grass and bits and pieces that have mounted up, been missed by the cutter, have dropped to the surface, they've choked up the area around the roots of the grass, and they need to be raked out. It's commonly called thatch. So you get a springback rake or something like that and rake out the thatch. Then the plant needs area. Just remember, this is monoculture. One plant, but hundreds, thousands of them, your lawn. A plant of grass multiplied by thousands of times. So it needs to grow. It needs treatment like any other plant. So you make spikes around. You get the fork, if nothing else, a garden fork, stick it in and wiggle it about, and that creates some air and passages into the soil. Once you've done that, you top dress. That is a form of compost, which you add a slow-release fertilizer to, and you spread it over the whole surface and brush it or rake it in. That's the treatment for the lawn at the moment. It's also a good time now to be starting a new lawn. A couple of weeks ago, I took out a fairly large shrub that was becoming too vigorous, spreading out to the side in the ornamental border. It was even spreading out over a part of the existing lawn in the centre. So, quite tall, took a while to get it out, but I dug it out completely. And then I thought, okay, I'm not going to put you back, anything like you back in there. I'm going to extend the lawn. So I did extend the lawn. And that was simple. The treatment for laying from turf, which gives you an instant lawn, or seed sowing, which you've got to wait a few weeks for the seed to germinate, the grass that comes from it to mature a bit and toughen up. So I went for the first one, which is turf. It was about a 5 square meter patch. First of all, I filled in the hole where the shrub had been. Then I raked it level, the whole of the area, and then I trod well over it, making it fairly solid, raked again, took off any stones, any debris, and it was ready for the turf. And within a day, the turf was laid, watered in, and it just looks quite natural now. Now, the slower way with the seed, it takes a few weeks to germinate, but it will still germinate at this time of year. That's two of the choices there. I'm starting to think about the salvage operations in the garden. Some of the plants I have out there, perennials, not annuals, just the perennials there, herbaceous perennials, for example, they're out there, and I know that they won't survive winter frosts. So I have to find a place. I have an unheated greenhouse. I'm making way in the unheated greenhouse to transfer some of them in there. Some are standing round in containers, in pots, so I have to take them in the containers, like citrus plants, special fuchsias that I've got that won't stand outside, and things of that nature. So they're gradually moving indoors. This is not a one-day operation. I do it over several weeks until the first serious frosts turn up. Whilst I'm mentioning this, if you've got a plant out there which is it has a question mark hanging, say a shrub, question mark hanging over its strength to stand up against the frost, then you can't move it, you don't want to dig it up, you must cover it in situ, where it is, generally with bracken or straw or fleece, something of that nature. Might be unsightly to look at, but if it saves the plant over winter, that's what we want. I'm also in space created in the garden, in the greenhouse, cold greenhouse, no heat at all. I'm sowing salad bowl lettuce and a lovely lettuce called speckled trout. The leaves just look like the colour of a speckled trout. Beautiful. And it's tasty and it's hardy. And that's going, I've just sown them actually now, and they're about 2 centimetres tall. And they're just in the border in the greenhouse. And they will survive and give us fresh lettuce leaves throughout winter. Last effort, I'm going to move one or two chrysanthemums into the greenhouse, that cold greenhouse. They're in the garden at the moment. They dig up and they'll transfer. And it'll protect the flowers. Hey, whatever you're doing over the next week or so, enjoy your gardening.
0: 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I'm Carl Steinson. Thanks for listening, and enjoy your gardening and time outdoors with nature. 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
1: Thousands of pro-Palestine demonstrators are beginning a march through central London. The Metropolitan Police has imposed conditions on both the event and a counter-protest to minimise what it calls the risk of serious disruption to communities. The force anticipates between 7 and 10,000 demonstrators will attend the pro-Palestine march. The Drumcree Parade in Northern Ireland, meanwhile, has been banned from taking place. Northern Ireland Secretary Sir Chris Bryant says it's not been possible to find any agreement between the Loyalist Orange Order and the Nationalist residents of the Garvaghy Road in Portadown. In the Scottish Borders, a metal detectorist has discovered his second Bronze Age hoard in 2 years. The recently uncovered Blythe hoard features axe heads and clay moulds, which were potentially used to manufacture some of the unique bronze fittings in the nearly by discovered Peebles hoard. We're just half an hour away from the return of the Premier League. Arsenal host Leeds in today's early kickoff, now that the long international break is over. That's the latest from Radio News Hub. I'm John Collins.
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It's Saturday afternoon. You're tuned to Lionheart Radio. I'm John Brown, and this is DuckTales Soup. And it's time to fool about.

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And from Sweden, that was Cherry Tess and her Rhythm Sparks with Leave a Happy Fool Alone. Advice I'm happy to ignore, since I rather see myself as a happy fool.

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All the way from Sicily, there we had Vince and the Sunboppers with King of Fools. I should point out that the Sunboppers have nothing to do with climate. It is, of course, a reference to Sun Records.

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1: Well, it was inevitable we'd have a rockabilly fool. That was the title of that last track, and it came from Ravenna and the Magnetics. No sign of Ravenna on that track, but the Magnetics were in full flow.

We were off to Spain there for La Pera Blanco and Number One Fool. Not the sort of chart I'd like to top. I see myself more as a middling sort of fool. Mostly average, with the occasional peak. This is more my style.

There we had the Bop Kings with Fool with the Blues. Now that's really got to be sad. Never mind, we can move on to Cherry Devine, who is denying everything. This is Ain't No Fool.

So, Fool's Paradise. 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Next, it was the Crickets, or if you prefer, Buddy Holly. And to finish, we heard from the Blasters. And if you're in any doubt, the three tracks I've just played were each called Fool's Paradise. And now, to shake some life back into your rested ears, we have the Japanese band, Learners.

And there we go with a small selection, starting with The Jime, and There's a Thing About Love. Well, there is, isn't there? Then it was Dagmar and the Seductones with A Little Bit of Love. And to close, we heard from the Rockabilly Rebels with Time for Love. Well, there's always time for love, but love is not always smooth.

There we had Mozzy D with Love Loves to Hurt Me. Ah, yes, love and broken hearts abound. And here are the Black Knights to tell us all about it.

From Wales, that was John Lewis asking the question, what kind of love is this? Well, yes, there are all kinds of love. The Greeks reckon there were 8 kinds of love. I won't bore you with the details, but I reckon we've all experienced most of them at one time or another. But there must be rules.

That was the Dutch band The Donuts with Rules of Love. And as we all know, rules are made to be broken. But to do that properly, you need to know what the rules are. Nico DePortal does.

And staying with rhythm, there we had the Uptown Rhythm Kings, and Sad as a Man Can Be. And finally, we've got the Barn Twisters, with Rhythm Shakin' Feelin'.

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Saturday the 10th of October already, half terms in a couple of weeks' time as well. Can't believe where the time's going, I really can't. Yes, Arcadia and Election Day. Nothing to do with the midterms, like.

D on the 80s hour until 3 o'clock. Thanks for tuning in. If you did, to the 90s hour yesterday, we're back on yesterday. Not on next week because I'm away. We'll be back a week after next. Same goes for this hour as well. Not here next week, but we'll be here the week after that. Yes, Bros.

Yes, Marilyn, calling your name. Can you believe it that the clocks go back 2 weeks today? Well, 2 weeks tomorrow. Goodness, how dark is it going to be in the evenings, Ben? It's going to be really dark, isn't it? And it's getting very cold at night time as well now, I've noticed.

That's Marilyn calling your name. And of course, not only have we got the clocks going back, we've got the week after that, on 3 weeks today, it's Halloween. And I was thinking, you know, every year I say this, should be doing something, shouldn't we? We should do some kind of ghost hunt around Alnwick. You know, we could maybe spend a night in the old building where Lionheart Radio was, in the studio there, the empty studio, and see if any ghouls come out. Yes, 5 Star and System Addict. System Addict, I mean. I even scared myself there.

Country Club there, and I'll Tumble For You. And before that, we had not three star, not four star, but we had five star, and System Addict. It's, let's see if that's a brush and half two. It is out with me, PD, Line Hot Radio 107.3 FM on DAB, online, and on the smart speakers as well. Don't forget, Roger and Robbie are on between 3 and 5. 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That gets refreshed around about half past six on a Sunday night. So check it out tomorrow night about 7 o'clock. It'll be all up to date by then. You'll discover on there that I'm not on next week, and because I'm away. But you can find out who's on when on the schedule pages. 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Hey, I tell you, the 80s hour is a great show as well, I tell you. Keep it locked. I mean, I don't know who that guy is who presents it. Pete D. I don't know who he is. I've never seen him before. Living By Numbers. New music. Well, it was in the 80s anyway.

was I think that's right. That's the right name of the band. And everybody, well, I can't say the word because Woody's sitting in the studio behind us asleep, so I can't say the word. But it's Taking Your Dinosaur Out Around the Block, which I wouldn't recommend. Before that, we had new music, old music, and Living by Numbers.

Pete Willie and Sinful, and before that we had Soft Cell and Bedsitter. It's Pete Day with you. It is our fast approaching 3 o'clock at Lionheart Radio, and you know it's great to play these songs. This one from Liquid Gold, and it's called Dance Yourself Dizzy. Yeah, it's great, isn't it? Party tunes for a Saturday afternoon.

Well, we had Liquid Gold and Dance Yourself Dizzy, and then we had that one from Dexys Midnight Runners. Don't you love technology, though? That one, the computer that speaks to us, the software in the computer that speaks to us, couldn't seem to tell us on the playout system what the other band was, the Emerald Express, or the backing group with Dexys Midnight Runners. It told us what the song title was, Jackie Wilson Loves You When You Smile. Well, it didn't say smile. It just says loves you. And the album, when you go into the system, when you interrogate the system, it just says, Jackie Wilson says you're in heaven. You know, technology. And they call it super intelligence, you know. If only it was super intelligence.

Nick came in there, Each Time You Break My Heart. Before that, we had the Style Council and Speak Like a Child. Well, I've just got in to play one more track. Keep checking on the website, lineupradio.com. Like I said, for all the information on the scheduled pages, the local events guide, the volunteering opportunities and the advertising opportunities, all you got to do if you want to be involved with Lion Hot Radio is get in touch with us via the Contact Us page on that website, lionhotradio.com. Keep it locked for Roger and Robbie with the Barrel of Blues next between 3 and 5 at Lion Hot Radio. I'll be back tomorrow just for an hour for the 70s hour. We'll hopefully be back to 2 hours in a couple of weeks' time, just building myself up to it. Back to the big show, 2 hours on a Sunday. It's a big ask, but we might get back with a bit of luck. I'm going to end the show off today. It's been the 80s hour. We'll be back in 2 weeks' time with that, and the 90s hour off next weekend. I'm going to play you Billy Ocean and Loverboy. Enjoy the rest of your weekend.

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1: Thousands of pro-Palestine demonstrators are marching through central London this afternoon. The Metropolitan Police has imposed conditions on both the event itself and its counter-protest to minimise what it calls the risk of serious disruption to communities. The force anticipates that between 7 and 10,000 demonstrators will attend the pro-Palestine march alone. A statue of Nelson Mandela has been unveiled in Glasgow, 33 years to the day since he was granted the freedom of the city in a packed George Square. The bronze effigy was unveiled at a ceremony in Nelson Mandela Place, with hundreds of people braving the rain to witness the moment. Nearly 750,000 people are without power in the US after the first hurricane of the Atlantic season hit land. Hurricane Isaiah has crashed into the US Gulf Coast, hammering communities in Alabama and Florida with damaging winds, heavy rain and flooding. And Max Verstappen won a delayed Singapore sprint race as George Russell suffered yet more heartbreak after crashing from the lead on the opening lap. That's the latest from Radio News Hub. I'm John Collins.
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That was a track from the 1990s here on Lionheart Radio 107.3 FM. Coming up, we've got some music from one of our local bands. 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
1: Hello, this is Kevvy G. Why not listen to my radio show, The Kevvy G in the Morning Show, on a Wednesday morning, 9 a.m. till 11 a.m. I often play a lot of early 80s musics, but I do play some requests. Sometimes I have people on that I interview, and sometimes we have the odd competition. So that's a Wednesday morning, 9 a.m. till 11 a.m. on Lionheart Radio, 107.3 FM, also in DAB.

0: A rather different start to the show than usual. That was a band called the Peatbox Fairies. Yes, you've just heard a live recording from a band called the Diesel Cowboys. And this is a band called Tom Petty. Very smooth, very professional sound of Sydney Youngblood. So from Mick Miller to Frankie Miller. And this is a track called Darling. Well, this is a track John Otway did on his own, single artist. And this is a track called Bunsen Burner. And this is called Garundula. From Paul, bye-bye now, take care of yourselves, and hopefully we'll see you tonight along at the Togston Terrace. Bye-bye now.
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That was a track from the 1990s here on Lionheart Radio 107.3 FM. 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
1: Four people have been arrested on suspicion of murder after a teenager died in Staffordshire. Johnny Holmes has more.
2: Staffordshire police tell us that officers were called to reports of violence in Brookhouse Road in Stoke-on-Trent at 11:45 last night. A man in his late teens, we've not been given his name as yet, was pronounced dead at the scene by paramedics. Another man of around the same age is in hospital with life-threatening injuries. A 17-year-old boy, two 18-year-old men and a 20-year-old man, all from Stoke-on-Trent, are being held on suspicion of murder.
1: Donald Trump's deal to obtain diesel from Russia in an attempt to address high fuel prices has been met with condemnation from Ukraine's president. The American leader says hundreds of thousands of tons will be released to the global market, with cost of living issues dominating midterm elections. And Max Verstappen has won a delayed Singapore sprint race. Meanwhile, George Russell suffered yet more heartbreak after he crashed out from the lead. Lewis Hamilton finished second ahead of Ferrari teammate Charles Leclerc. From Radio News Hub, I'm Trevor Thomas.
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1: A teenager's died and another has life-threatening injuries after violence broke out in Stoke-on-Trent. Johnny Holmes reports.
2: Four people have been arrested on suspicion of murder after the death of a teenager in Stoke-on-Trent. This all happened late last night, with Staffordshire Police being called to reports of violence on Brookhouse Road. A man in his late teens was pronounced dead at the scene by paramedics. The police are yet to release his name. A 20-year-old man, two 18-year-old men and a 17-year-old boy were all arrested.
1: A wildlife park's been closed following what's been called a serious incident at its tiger enclosure. Emergency services attended Yorkshire Wildlife Park near Doncaster with the attraction evacuated. The park says they're working with authorities to investigate. They go on to say it'll remain closed into tomorrow. And Donald Trump's deal to obtain diesel from Russia in an attempt to address high fuel prices has been met with condemnation from Ukraine's president. Vladimir Zelensky says it's a weak decision by strong partners. That's the latest from Radio News Hub. I'm Trevor Thomas.
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I wish to make that clear. So come now, join me in my brand new slot to hear for sure what a lot I got. Until then, to my listeners all, I say TTFN in the hope to play for you again and again and again. So please tune in to 107.3 FM, because now you know where and now you know when. So no excuses, just turn that tuning dial to make this old geezer's Gordon his broad smile. Ta-ra!

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1: Four people have been arrested on suspicion of murder after a teenager died in Staffordshire. With more, Johnny Holmes.
2: Staffordshire police tell us that officers were called to reports of violence in Brookhouse Road in Stoke-on-Trent at 11:45 last night. A man in his late teens, we've not been given his name as yet, was pronounced dead at the scene by paramedics. Another man of around the same age is in hospital with life-threatening injuries. A 17-year-old boy, two 18-year-old men and a 20-year-old man, all from Stoke-on-Trent, are being held on suspicion of murder.
1: A man's been seriously injured after entering a tiger enclosure at Yorkshire Wildlife Park. Emergency services have been in attendance and the area evacuated. South Yorkshire Police say they're aware of footage online and have asked people not to share it. And Max Verstappen will start in pole position at the Singapore Grand Prix. Earlier, he won a delayed sprint race. Lewis Hamilton took advantage of a strong start, finishing second in the event. From Radio News Hub, I'm Trevor Thomas.
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1: Lord Geordie's lost his pinker.
2: George's lost his marble.
1: Lord Geordie's lost his pinker. Lord Geordie's lost his pinker. Doom the double raw.
2: That's the lane between two rows of houses.
1: It fell right down the Gundy.
2: Down the drain.
1: It fell right down the Gundy. It fell right down the Gundy. Doom the double raw. Way he couldna fetch it.
2: He couldn't get it back.
1: Way he couldna fetch it. Well, he couldna fetch it. Doom the double raw. So Wayne gets the clays prop.
3: That's a stick with a V in the end for holding up the clothesline.
1: So Wayne gets the clays prop. He's away and gets the clays prop. Doom the double raw. He's rammed it down the Gundy. He's rammed it down the Gundy. He's rammed it down the Gundy. Doom the double raw. He still couldn't fetch it. Still he couldn't fetch it. Way he couldn't fetch it. Doom the double raw. So Wayne gets the terrier.
2: Small dog.
1: He's away and gets the terrier. He's away and gets the terrier. Doom the double raw. He's tied it to the clays prop. He's tied.

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1: He still wouldna fetch it. Still he couldna fetch it. Still it wouldna fetch it.
0: Doing the double wrong.
1: He's away and gets gunpowder.
2: Explosives.
1: He's away and gets gunpowder. He's away and gets gunpowder.
0: Doing the double wrong.
1: He's tied it to the terrier. He's tied it to the terrier. He's

0: Doon the double Ron, he's rammed the Doon the Gundy, he's rammed the Doon the Gundy, he's rammed the Doon the Gundy, and blood the double raw. Way what Geordie's found his pinker, what Geordie's found his pinker, it was in his pocket all the bloody time.
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Good evening, it's Bart again here with Anything Goes from 7 right up to 10 tonight here on Lionheart Radio 107.3 FM. And what did I decide to do? Well, I looked through my collection and I've had this album from the Northern Soul Story Volume 1, The Twisted Wheelie Note, and I've been dying to play it, but in the meanwhile I've done all sorts of different things that I had lined up as well. So tonight it's going to be Soul and Motown, right through to 10 o'clock. So I hope I'm going to play all your favourites. And I'm going to play a lot of the stuff that perhaps never made the charts, a bit unfamiliar, but still from the land of the soul and Motown. But to start us off, a little bit of soul from Joyce Bond, one of my favourites. Actually, it's from, having said soul, it's from an album that's called Blues and Scar. So we may get a bit of that in as well. Okay, so don't get too worried. I'm going to start with this one. Here's Joyce Bond singing Mrs. Soul.

the sound of Joyce Bond there with Mrs. Soul. A bit different from your Soul Man and things like that, but there, that's the female version, if you want to put it a different way. Well, as I said, I love Joyce Bond and her music, and particularly this record I've got on next. So a bit of self-indulgence, then we get into some of the Northern dance scene music. But first of all, do the teasy.

And there's my bit of a self-indulgence there from Joyce Bond, two songs. First of all, Mrs. Soul, and that other one, Do the Teasy, which is my favourite of all. Mind you, I've got another one, couple coming up, I would say one there, a couple coming up later on in this show from her as well. But we're going to go to the Twisted Wheel. I'll tell you more about the Twisted Wheel as we go along. But this one from Lou Johnson and his Magic Potion.

And that was Hide and Go Seek there from Bunker Hill. Well, I did mention a little bit earlier there, at the beginning of the program, looking at the Twisted Wheel. Well, the Twisted Wheel was a live music, coffee, bar, dance club in Manchester. And the original location of the club was on Brazen Nose Street between Deansgate and Albert Square. No, not the Albert Square, I'll tell you that, because that's London. This was the Rhythm and Blues mod venue with Roger Eagle as DJ. And the last all-nighter at the Brazen Nose Street venue was 11th of September 1965 with John Mayall's Blues Breakers. And at the time, Eric Clapton was featuring in the band. The club, along with Roger Eagle as DJ, then relocated to 6 Whitworth Street, opening on Saturday the 18th, which was a week later, with the Spencer Davis Group as headliners. The venue was the mostly soul-oriented club, with resident Saturday all-nighter DJ Bob D compiling and supervising the playlists and utilising the newly developed slip queuing technique to queue in vinyl records. The Whitworth Street was a converted warehouse with a coffee snack bar on the ground floor and a series of rooms in the cellar. These lower rooms housed the stage, a cage disc jockey area, and the main dance room. Backlit iron wheels decorated the simple painted brick walls. Club ran without an alcohol license, as it only served soft drinks and snacks. However, there was another Twisted Wheel in Blackpool, under the same ownership by Jack, Philip and Ivor Abadie. Let's have this song from James Carr. That's What I Want to Know.

following Jim's car, there was Lee Dorsey with his Ride Your Pony. And that was another popular Twisted Reel anthem from the New Orleans Soul Man. As per usual, the wheel was onto this record from the day of release, and it was easy to see why. Ride Your Pony is so ridiculously catchy and irresistible, it would have been an instant smash on the wheel's dance floor. Well, I remember it not from actually Manchester, but now from Ashing Technical College. And we used to go up to the penthouse where there was a coffee bar and snack bar, and we used to sit up there, and they used to play all this kind of music. It was always in the lunchtime. We weren't dancing, but it was fabulous to listen to. Well, who we got next is Oscar Tony Jr. with his No Sad Songs.

And their girls, James and Bobby, Purify There Will Shake a Tail Feather. And it's a familiar song, really, as it appeared in the film The Blues Brothers. Shake a Tail Feather was originally recorded by the Five Due Tones in 1963, before James and Bobby recorded the definitive version in 1967. Here's Moses and Joshua Dillard, My Elusive Dreams.

That was Little Richard, if you hadn't gathered, and he was following Moses and Joshua Dillard. Little Richard was singing, "A little bit of something, it's a whole lot of nothing." Well, it usually does, doesn't it? Well, we've got one from Major Lance coming up now, one of the more famous artists to emerge on the playlist of the Twisted Wheel, so my little information tells me. The 1966 recorded version is a perfect example of how the sounds featured at the venue were beginning to evolve into the genre we now know as Northern Soul. Well, the lyrics are obviously perfect for describing the music, so let's have a good listen to this one. Who did I say it was? Major Lance. It's the Beat.

And then we had three in a row, starting with that Major Lance song. It was followed by Larry Williams and Johnny Watson with A Quitter Never Wins. And the third one was Al Green and the Soulmates singing Don't Leave Me. But a little bit more about that Twisted Wheel in Manchester. Prior to the opening of it, most UK nightclubs played modern popular music, soul and R&B. The Twisted Wheel DJs and local entrepreneurs imported large quantities of records directly from the United States of America. Many of the records played at the Twisted Wheel were rare, even in the US, and some may only have been released in one city or state. At the time, in addition to records released by larger record companies, there was a huge number of soul releases by a wide variety of artists on a multiplicity of obscure independent labels. Well, I'll come back and tell you a few examples, actually, right after the next couple of records. First one, of course, by Clifford Curry, and is I Can't Get a Hold of Myself.

Well, following I Can't Get a Hold of Myself there from Kippin Curry, that was Bob Cuban and the Inmen with The Cheater. I like that song. I think I've played it somewhere else before. I can't remember where. Well, as I was saying about the record labels, there had been a variety of artists on a multiplicity of obscure independent labels. Well, the all-night sessions were held each Saturday from 11 p.m. and through to Sunday, 7:30 a.m. And the DJs played new records generally not played elsewhere. However, by 1969, more mainstream songs like Steam's Na Na Hey Hey Kissing Goodbye and Tony Joe White's Polk Salad Annie were added to the early session playlist. All-night DJ Brian 45 Phillips introduced Jerry Cook, I Heard on the Other Side. Then there was Dobie Gray, Out of the Floor, Artistics, This Heart of Mine, Leon Haywood, Baby Reconsider, Earl Van Dyke, 6x6, and US releases on the Rictic, Brunswick, OK, and other obscure labels. Now, I'm not so sure that I've actually got many of those around, except for Steam's Na Na Hey Hey Kissing But Goodbye, because I think that became popular. Was it for somebody like Bananarama? I haven't checked mine, but I'll have a look while I'm busy compiling all this. Well, our next song on the list is The Shirelles. Actually, it's billed as Shirley and The Shirelles. Look What You've Done to My Heart.

And there goes a second one from James and Bobby Purify, Let Love Come Between Us. What I was saying about the Brunswick Records being obscure, I thought that was quite strange because I've actually got a box of my singles knocking about. So I just went and had a look. The first one I picked up was actually by Earl Grant, called Kathy O. Published in 1958, however, I like that one of Earl Grant, House of Bamboo, because I used to play that regularly on the disco front. However, let's have this one from the Spellbinders, Help Me Get Myself Back Together Again.

I must admit I never thought of the Brunswick label being a rather obscure one. Never mind. However, looking back at the Twisted Wheel, each week at 2 a.m. soul artists performed live at the club. Junior Walker, Edwin Starr, Oscar Tony Jr., Marv Johnson, Mary Wells, Ike and Tina Turner, Johnny Johnson and the Bandwagon, Inez and Charlie Fox were among the many musicians to squeeze onto the tiny stage. Soul fans travelled from all over the United Kingdom for the all-nighters, some by car, most by train, coach or bus. And singer Chris Rea, on his album Deltics, commemorates the club in the song Twisted Wheel. Chris Rea is said to have written this song because of his chagrin at being too young to go on to the organised trips to the club's weekend all-nighters from his hometown in Middlesbrough in the mid-1960s. Well, I can share a bit of that, actually, because the Club of Go-Go in Newcastle, it's hosted quite a number of the stars I have just mentioned there that were also at the Twisted Wheel. It was a fabulous club in Newcastle, based at the top of the Handyside Arcade, but I was too young to go. Not only that, I lived in Amble, so it was a 30-mile journey, and it had to be done by bus, and I would never have got home the same day I would have gone there. However, getting back to the Twisted Wheel, the club gained the reputation of playing rare and up-tempo soul music. Following a visit to the Twisted Wheel in 1970, music journalist Dave Godding noted that the music played at the club and in Northern England in general was quite different from the music played in London. His description, Northern Soul, became the accepted term for the genre and subculture. Sadly, the club shut down in 1971 because of a bylaw which prevented premises from staying open more than 2 hours into the following day. The closure of the Twisted Wheel gave the Golden Torch, another club, its opportunity to take the Northern Soul crowd for the next few years until it too was shut down due to local council opposition. Today, its legacy is eclipsed by the nearby Wigan Casino.

There we've just heard the bandwagon was breaking down the walls of heartache. Bob Brady and the Concords with Everybody's Going to the Loving, and the Incredibles with There's Nothing Else to Say. Do you remember Shirley Ellis with a clapping song? Here she is with Soul Time.

Then we've just had Major Lance with his Ain't No Soul Left in These Old Shoes, followed by Billy Butler and Right Back. And I'm just having a look at what about the Twisted Wheel. The club shut down in early 1971 because of a bylaw preventing the premises from staying open more than 2 hours the following day. So 1971 saw the end of Northern Soul in Manchester. However, nearby Wigan Casino took over the mantle, and the soul music, or the Northern Soul, continued then. The Twisted Wheel was reopened in the 1970s as a fully licensed expanded venue by Pete Roberts. It enjoyed capacity attendance for its Sunday afternoon sessions, alongside which were all-nighters and Friday evening sessions. From 2002, Nostalgia Soul Nights were held in the original Whitworth Street location on the final Friday of every month. These nights featured the original DJ playlists, and many original members attended. Two Goldmine recordings, Twisted Wheel and Twisted Wheel Again, feature songs from the original DJ playlist. The physical structure of the club was finally removed from the Manchester landscape in 2013, when it was demolished to make way for a hotel. This despite attempts to impress on the city council the venue's cultural importance. The Twisted Wheel relocated to Night People, that was on Princes Street in Manchester, and the club has two rooms with separate sound systems, one which is solely dedicated to the legacy of the iconic Twisted Wheel, complete with original memorabilia and bareback brick arches throughout, giving it the atmosphere that Whitworth Street was known for. So that was the end, really, of the Twisted Wheel in Manchester in its original condition. Who have we got now for you? It's the Vibrations, 'Cause You're Mine.

And there goes the sound of You're Gonna Make Me Love You from Sandy Sheldon, and of course Love on a Mountain Top there from Robert Knight. And I never really expected Robert Knight's record to be part of the Northern dance scene. Having said all that, it is an excellent record and a great one to dance to in the meanwhile. So I'm just a little bit surprised about that one, because I just thought it was a good Motown sound. Here's the sound of the Contours with The Stretch.

Well, after the stretch there from the Contours, you heard Once Upon a Time from Marv Johnson and Got a Job by the Miracles. They're taken from an album I've got called Soul City Sounds. Here's the Ohio Untouchables with Love is Amazing.

0: Well, good evening, if you just tuned in. I know I've been gone for a little while now, about an hour and a half or just over. It's part here of the Anything Goes. I'm just doing a soul Motown session. Lots of songs you probably haven't heard, but they're there on the Motown and the various smaller labels that were around at the time. I'm not trying to pinch anything from Tom Shaw tomorrow night at 5 till 7. He does an excellent soul show and is worth listening in. Much better than mine and far more entertaining, I hasten to add. But that's how it goes. Here's Where's the Joy in Nature Boy from Bryant Holland.
1: Where's the joy? A nature boy?

And there goes a little trio there. That was Witchcraft in the Air from Betty LeVette, followed by Sweet Man, sung by Ella Reid, who featured with Sax Kari, and Tears of Sorrow there from the Primettes. Well, we're going to have some Hard Times. No, that's the name of the song, by the way. Hard Times from the Majestics.

0: a minute.
1: And following the Majestics was that popular one there from the Isley Brothers, Shout, Part 1 is called. But of course we all know what Lulu did with her lovers. She took it well up into the charts there in the 60s. And still a great song, sung by her, of course. Couple of more coming up for you. We've got the Falcons with This Is This Heart of Mine. And you said This Old Heart of Mine. And the Temptations with Check Yourself.

You've probably never heard of Temptations like that before, but that's them with Check Yourself. We've got Nolan Strong and the Diablos. I nearly get that wrong again there. I keep saying it wrong. Since You're Gone.

Well, as we're heading into the last hour of our show this evening, here's Jackie Wilson, To Be Loved, followed by Gino Parks' Last Night I Cried.

That was a great song there from Jackie Wilson with his To Be Loved. Great listening to that. And incidentally, he was an excellent gospel singer into the bargain. You also heard Gina Parks here with Last Night I Cried. And now here's a couple from Joyce Bond. Well, I did say earlier in the programme that I was going to play some more, so another two for you. This one is 007, yes, the one that was covered by Desmond Dekker in the when he did that style with the Israelites. And then the one I really like out of the second side of her Blues and Scar album is just simply called Sugar.

That second track by Joyce Bond, Sugar, if I remember, is on the B-side of the single of Do the Teasy. That's probably why I kept playing, kept flipping the record over, because it was such an excellent sound. Both were. Well, I'm moving on to Kim Weston here with Take Me In Your Arms.

That song by Kim West got me a little bit puzzled at the beginning of it. It sounded like they were beginning to wind the whole thing up just to get into the song. That's probably why I never been to something in the charts, to be honest. It was followed there with the Velvets, A Bird in the Hand is Worth Two in the Bush. So the song says. So here's Tommy Terrell, Come and See Me.

There goes the sound of Shorty Long. Well, we've got Edwin Starr coming up now. He's got this song, and it comes off an album that says Motown Hard to Find Songs. Surprises me a little because I've got quite a lot of his songs anyway in my collection. He is anyway with Agent 00 Soul.

And there goes Eddie Holland following Edwin Starr, leaving here. Now, when I said these album I got, it says hard to find Motown songs. This one is from the Isley Brothers. This old Heart of Mine. I didn't think it was that particularly hard because I recorded, as I said, in my collection. However, don't want to spoil this anyway. Let's enjoy.

The sound of the Isley Brothers there, this soul heart of mine. We've got the Spinners coming up next, but I don't mean the Liverpool Spinners. These are the American Spinners. Although they've got names that sound the same and spelt the same way, nothing to do with each other. Because the Spinners are more of a soul Motown band than what the Spinners in Liverpool are.

0: Chris Spinners, all the way there from America with Truly Yours. No, you're not going to hear Black and White or anything like that. This one from The Contours, and if you remember, Brian Poole and the Tremolos did this in 1963, took it into the top 10, I think it was, of the UK charts. But this is The Contours version.
1: You broke my heart, 'cause I couldn't dance. You didn't even want me around. And now I'm back to let you know I can really shake 'em down.

Following that of the Contours, then comes the Elegance, Stay in My Lonely Arms. Time is zooming on and I seem to only have about a quarter of an hour left, so I'm going to still cram in as many as I can as possible. This one from Frank Wilson, Do I Love You? Followed by David Ruffin on this one. It's going to take a whole lot of doing.

great sounds there from Frank Wilson and David Rufford. Well, we've got PP Arnold up next. We're squeezing her in. This is actually a feature on an album called Essential Motown Northern Soul. Here she is with No One Could Love You More.

0: From P.P. Arnold to Marvin Gaye. Which one? Well, it's that Tom Jones song. It's not unusual.
1: Roll the tape. I'm gonna kill

Well, you can make your own mind up over that one. Who sings it best? Was it Marvin Gaye? Oh, was it Tom Jones? Well, that's it from me. Thank you for sticking around for the past 3 hours here on Reinhardt Radio 107.3 FM. Bart saying goodnight on the Anything Goes program, and I'll probably see you in about a month's time. It'll be a bonus if I'm back in 2 weeks. It's as simple as that. But you never know, I could be live in the studio. Until then, take care, good night, God bless, and I'll see you in the morning if you switch on for the gospel show. Good night, everyone. God bless.

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Coming up, we've got some music from one of our local bands. 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

grand, with picks and shovels hard by the week. Bent in gloom, it's light they seek. So the seam is narrow, the air is dry. They do complain, we don't know why. In secret they meet, we do spy. They talk and plan 'neath the black rock sky.

That was a track from the 1990s here on Lionheart Radio 107.3 FM. Coming up, we've got some music from one of our local bands. 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